0: God gave me you. It's Blake Shelton. 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I'm Bev Rainey with Brantley Gilbert up next, and him reflecting back on the one time he asked for help.
1: It's the only time I really tried to stop and smell the roses, so to speak, in my career was the night that my first song, Countrywide, went number one on country radio. 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And I went back there, and as opposed to doing that, I got in my head and ended up calling my manager and telling him I needed to go get some addiction things taken care of in my life. So, yeah, the only time I've tried to stop and smell the roses in my career, it led to me in rehab. So, man, it's been a hell of a ride, and I wouldn't trade it for anything.
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Here he is with Luke Combs, Better That Way.

0: Chase Matthews holding it down, and he's also gotten some really good advice from his peers.
1: 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It's just be yourself, man. Don't overthink it and just be yourself. If you always be yourself, you got nothing to hide. You got nothing to hide. There's no guilt. Just be yourself. Have fun. And really, I know it's something so simple, right? But it really means a lot, especially when you sometimes you deal with that imposter syndrome of, you don't understand, man, how did I get here? That's crazy. Like, it's all, especially when it's moving so fast. So, yeah, they've all just said the same things. Be yourself and stay confident.
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Corey Kent was on the show with us recently. If you want to see video for that, check us out at With Bev Rainey, Facebook, Instagram, TikTok. We got you. Here he is with Empty Words on Country Nights Live.

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0: 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Who's this?
1: Yeah, my name's Jamie. I'm calling from Perry, Iowa. I have a shout out to my fiance, Megan Brick. Love you, Megan, and I like to hear the song, I Need Some Help.
0: I had some help. Gotcha. Post Malone, Morgan Wallen.

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love watching Riley Green on The Voice. I mean, him singing with the contestants. Oh, there was this one girl. She was so amazing. Finding future stars right there. Here he is with Think Is You Drunk on Country Nights Live.

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1: My wife comes to almost every show. I enjoy her company, and you know, she's liked being out there up to this point, and obviously that will probably change a little bit with the baby and stuff, but you know, I would love to have them out as much as they want to be out, or as much as they can be out. You know, I think that's important. I don't want to be a dad that's not around, or the dad that you see on TV and go, oh, that's my dad, and that's where he is today, I guess, right. You know. Yeah. So I don't know. I mean, it's just family is important to me, and I'd like to be the guy throwing the football to him.
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0: Say so. 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Excellent song right there from Dan and Shay. You know, they are so happy to be doing what they do.
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1: Can you play the song The Fall by Cody Johnson?
0: I would love to do that for you. 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
0: Bye.

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I love watching her rise. It's Megan Maroney with Medicine on Country Nights Live.

0: Maroney. Kenny Chesney said that when Megan Maroney ended up on the duet, it got weird. That's on his new album. It's because she insisted.
1: I knew that she would attack the song the way I wanted it. There's something about her voice. Sometimes when Megan sings, she sounds like she's been up all night. Before I sent her the song, Megan called me and she goes, I hear you cut a song called It Just Got Weird. And she goes, I want to sing on it. She volunteered.
2: Well, she damn near insisted.
1: 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No matter how old you are, you know.
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Don't forget, we've got Luke Bryan hanging with us on the show this next Friday. 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Here's Dylan Scott with his latest Dear Big City. Yeah.

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0: I was just reminiscing about the time I did some rapid fire rounds with Ella Langley. Check this out. What's the last thing you Googled?
1: Probably lyrics to a song. I think She Ain't In It, John Party.
0: Nice. Dream partner duet, living or dead, who would it be?
1: That's really hard. Rapid fire, not good at this rapid fire. Today, it kind of changes a lot because I love a lot of people. Probably Queen.
0: Nice yeah. Answer.
1: Freddie Mercury.
0: What's the last emoji you used?
1: I don't know. Emojis kind of scare me. I like to use the text ones that have like the old school, you know, with like the semicolon and the thing or the colon and the thing.
0: If you weren't a singer, what would you be?
1: What would I be? I don't know. I don't want to go to school for as long as a vet would take. If I could figure out how to be a big animal vet without having to do, if I could just like learn.
0: Just do it.
1: Just by doing it. Like if I could go in through like some type of training program where I wouldn't have to do any math or anything. Like if as long as like I just, you know, could learn it that way, I'll do it.
0: If you could pick any other country artist and ask them one question, who would the artist be? What's the question?
1: Well, I have a lot of questions for a lot of people. Oh, does Eric Church need his sunglasses? Like, are there prescription in there? Or is it now just, or did it start out not? And then did he put it in there? Or, like, I just wanted to know. Like, this part of the thing, and I understand. One time he did put them down, and I saw his eyeballs, and I was like, but that would be my question, probably.
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Jackson Westbrook just went to social media to let everybody know that he is officially single, that he and his girlfriend, Stormy Goldsmith, have split, that she's a great girl. It just didn't work out. So if you're going through a breakup right now, you are not the only one. First Painted You Pretty.

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day, Potts Farm was a place to go. 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King and the Can and the Marlboro Man. Jack and Jim were a few good men. 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Watch your mouth. 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I'm tired of talking, man. Y'all ain't listening. Them old

Good morning, good evening, whatever time of day it is for you. Always happy that you are here. My name's Justin. It's the Overnight Ride. Kenny Chesney back on the show tonight. Right now, Morgan Wallen and Ben by now.

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0: back.
1: Kenny Chesney back on the show tonight. My name's Justin. It's the Overnight Ride. The new tour, the original Vibe Room tour. Hardcore fans probably know the Vibe Room. What is it?
2: Well, the Vibe Room was started in 2002. Actually, it started in 2001. We didn't name it till 2002. But it was a room we created when our life changed that created community on the road. Community with each other, the whole road family, with radio, with family. Before shows and after shows, it was a moment and a place for us to get together, to raise a glass before we went on stage and to realize how fortunate we are and how grateful we are that we have music in our life and that we get to give it to the world. And that's how it was started and why it was started. And that was several years ago. We still have it.
3: Naming the tour after that, it's kind of like a return to roots almost.
2: Yeah, I guess so. But it's just, you know, reminding everybody, you know, how fortunate we are to have each other. And I say that when I say that, it's me, the band, the crew, but it's the relationship with the audience. And we're just very, we've been very blessed. But I like the idea of, you know, having one spot for all of us to get together and our friends at radio to tell them thank you, and because we have built something very special together.
1: So you get the exhibit at the Country Music Hall of Fame. You walk through the exhibit. Was there something in there that made you say, I totally forgot about that?
2: Well, you know, not when I went through it, but when putting it together, yeah. You know, was that took a lot of time. We did a lot of digging. You know, there's so much stuff in that thing. You know, when you go through it and you see your life laid out in front of you like that so far, you know, but it was all the early stuff. There's the one thing that I couldn't believe they found was a, you know, people under 30 won't know what this is, but it's a cassette tape.
3: Mm-hmm.
2: And so I had a demo of one of the first songs I ever wrote. They had that cassette tape of that demo, one of the first songs I ever wrote in the Hall of Fame. I couldn't believe it. And I didn't even give it to them. Somebody else gave it to them.
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0: The soundtrack for the third shifters. This is the Overnight Ride.
1: He's a ranch hand in a pinch, man. 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
1: Two country homes have hit the market this week. My name's Justin. This is the Overnight Ride. Jelly Roll and Bunny XO's former estate just hit the market. $7 million. 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

song hasn't been out that long. People already all over the internet partner dancing to this one. And that's how you know it's a hit. It's Jordan Davis, Mess, on the Overnight Ride. I've been

I mentioned it the other night on the show that my apartment complex said, hey, bring your porch furniture inside your apartment because the winds from the storm this weekend might blow them over. Well, I did so. Now I'm too lazy to take the porch furniture back out, so it has now become permanent indoor furniture. It was only temporary, depending upon the guests that were in my house, but now I'm just going to keep it inside.

name's Justin. It is the Overnight Ride. Kenny Chesney is back on the show tonight talking about his brand new album, Silver Sands Marina. More with him in just a few. Right now, Justin Moore in Time's Ticking.

0: My name's Justin. It is the Overnight Ride. Kenny Chesney is on the show tonight. Last time we talked, you were
1: figuring out how to take the tour shows and put them in the Sphere. Now are you kind of going, what can we take from the Sphere to the tour?
2: You know, the one thing that we didn't get to have at Sphere was the blue marlin that I caught off of the North Drop in the Virgin Islands years ago. It's been kind of the tour mascot for a long time, and we've always had it stage left. We didn't get to put that up on stage at the Sphere, you know, so now we get to bring the marlin back. We get to be in that big energy again, and we're looking very forward to it, you know, to see all those faces and to feel that wave of passion and energy coming at me and the band. We just can't wait, you know, and so we've been away from it for a minute.
1: Yeah.
2: And we love playing Sphere. It took us to a different place emotionally, neurologically. I mean, in so many ways, it was great for us. But there is a certain feeling you get when you go to a town and you see a lot of people that are very proud to have you in their town. Mm. There's an ownership to that. And so we're looking forward to feeling that.
3: We get you through the night or the early morning, depending on your perspective.
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Luke Combs officially making his debut as a trading card with Topps Trading Cards. 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If you find it, you'll end up with more money than you bought the pack for.

Russell Dickerson, Worth Your Wild on the Overnight Ride, album number 5. Loading for RD. Confirmed via Instagram just a couple days ago. It's Dan and Shay, Say So on the Overnight Ride.

Justin Off Air on Instagram. The number to text this weekend, 615-737-1033. It's Cody Johnson and The Fall.

0: here to leave on the overnight ride. He has his bar right across the parking lot from us, and the Eagles play the Cowboys soon. I'm an Eagles fan. He's a Cowboys fan. I may go to his bar the first time that day and, you know, just see what goes down.
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Red Rocks, a bucket list venue. Ella Langley played it this past week and messed up the lyrics twice as she opened the show. Made fun of herself. She's a normal person. That's why everybody loves her. And the songs are good, too. Here's Loving Life Again. See?

Morgan Wade stopped by the show on Friday, Kenny Chesney tonight, and over the next couple weeks, we'll have this guy. New now from Joe Nichols, here's C'est La Vie.

0: Kenny Chesney is on the show tonight. My name's Justin. This is The Overnight Ride. The album Silver Sands Marina is out right now. The track listing had a couple interesting songs. Sad Casino, Shot a Car into Space. Some unexpected titles. Are you trying to keep people guessing on this new album?
1: Well, one of the reasons that... That's a good word, guessing. Because the album cover is kind of... has people guessing. Okay. You know, my face isn't right on the album cover saying come buy me, right?
0: Yeah.
1: it's a sign of Silver Sands Marina. I wanted it that way because I felt it might have people guessing. And maybe there's a little mystery to what's behind that sign, right? And I love that about these songs.
0: So what is the Silver Sands Marina to you?
1: Well, I think we all have, look, it's a small marina in New Hampshire, mm-hmm. but we all have that place where we felt a certain kind of human connection. I have that place in East Tennessee. And I think everybody has, whether it's a marina or whatever it is. But the thing I loved about this song, and one of the reasons I wanted the title of the record this, we live in a world of a lot of fake intimacy. The thing I loved about Silver Sands Marina, it was a real human moment of connection. And that really spoke to me. And I loved that those two people had that day, that moment, probably knowing it wasn't going to go anywhere, but they had that moment. And it's something that they take, you know, they stuff it away in a corner of their brain somewhere for the rest of their life.
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A meeting of the minds. 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Tag team partners you never thought would happen. Well, it's happening. The Lukes have teamed up. It's Luke Bryan, Luke Combs, and Finders Keepers.

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And what took you so long?

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What are we putting back in the bottle today? Honestly, I don't want to put this back in the bottle. I'm all aboard for this. The new Aid drinks. Have you seen these? It's vodka and Gatorade tasting. Although I can't confirm if they have electrolytes or not. Kind of hoping they all do. Because then you're canceling everything out, right? I got

name is Justin. It's the Overnight Ride, as always. Find me on Instagram, Justin Off Air. Tonight on the show, Kenny Chesney is back talking about his new album, Silver Sands Marina.

0: The album is Silver Sands Marina. It's out right now. My name's Justin. It's The Overnight Ride. Kenny Chesney is here. Now, a couple of these songs have been sitting around for a while, right?
1: Well, look, I have this file on my computer at the house of just songs that I love. And that's gotten bigger over the years. But that doesn't necessarily mean they fit on any specific record. So Carry On is one of those songs. And there's a song on the record that I did with Megan Maroney called It Just Got Weird. Those two songs have been in that file for several years. Mm-hmm. I mean, over 5 years. And so it just goes to show you, you never know where a song's going to land. And I'm a big believer in songs have a place. And they just hadn't fit on previous records before. I spend so much time putting together a record and trying to have it as cohesive as it can possibly be. And so, a couple of these songs have been in the file for a while.
2: Do they like eat away at you? You look at them, you're like, maybe this time, maybe next time.
1: Well, they've gotten close a couple of times, yeah. You know. I wouldn't say eat away at me, but it's probably more frustrating for the writers because I tell them this could possibly be the record, and then it gets moved to another record. But finally, those two songs made it. Other than those two songs, the rest of the record is pretty new songs.
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lot of good things come from Florida. 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Orange juice and oranges and grouper sandwiches. Don't forget, from Lakeland, Florida, McCoy Moore. Forget we ever met on the overnight ride.

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name's Justin. It's the Overnight Ride from the mind of Parker McCollum. Gives us things to ponder on social media. He says, I added to this too, so I don't get fired. If you haven't lived with your grandma at one point, you haven't been through it. Now, the language you use is a little bit more colorful, but got to keep it PG here. Parker McCollum killing me on the Overnight Ride.

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We like what we hear from Zach Top. If you want to dress like Zach Top, very, very soon his collaboration with Kimes Ranch will be out. Had jeans before. Now we're getting shirts and vests and hats and all the other stuff.

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Morgan Wallen is hosting his own radio station in the Grand Theft Auto video game. It'll be him throwing tunes and telling jokes.

Hope your Sunday is very restful. My name's Justin. It's the Overnight Ride. Probably the first one to say that to you today. Kenny Chesney back on the show. More with him in just a couple minutes. It's Cole Swindell and Girl Dad.

0: I'm Justin. It's the Overnight Ride. Kenny Chesney back on the show. You said the title track of the album is very intimate. Do you find that this album is intimate throughout?
1: Well, I mean, it's pretty, I mean, there's moments of intimacy in it. It Just Got Weird is very intimate, you know, but there's also some having fun. And there's also, I would say it's just, you know, Silver Sands Marina is a state of mind.
0: So we went Take Her Home, just to say we did, to Carry On. Were you like, let's do kind of like a fun islandy vibe song next when you came out with this one?
1: Getting back to what you just said, there is a lot of human life moments on this record. Carry On, I really was attracted to it because in my own way, I try to, you know, whether it's good or bad, I take my life and make it harder than it has to be sometimes, right? And this song just kind of reminded me that I don't have to do that. But it also had the line in it that's kind of become my mantra out there on the road and in my life is if it feels good, do it. If it doesn't, then don't. And sometimes it can be that simple.
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and Wade stopped by the show this past Friday. We got Kenny Chesney tonight, Joe Nichols very, very soon, and Dustin Lynch will join the show to talk about his brand new album that is on the way. It's Dustin Riding Roads on the Overnight Ride.

name's Justin. It is the Overnight Ride. 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

November 13th, Carter Faith will officially be on Netflix, a new show called Heartland. Saw the trailer. Very intense. Like a crime drama. Carter Faith, Wyatt Flores, and Nothing Better to Do.

0: James Justin. This is the Overnight Ride. Kenny Chesney is back on the show tonight. The record, Silver Sands Marina, is out right now. From Carry On to Remember Me That Way, what in that song resonated with you?
1: When I first heard Remember Me That Way, it was just a song about forgiveness. Mm. And that's a word I've thrown around sometimes without even knowing the true meaning of it. You know, because sometimes it takes perspective and takes a little time to truly forgive someone. You know, and it never ends. I mean, when it never ends softly or in a good way. I mean, it's ending, right? But if you can get to a point in your life where you can look into the rearview mirror at all and have some sort of gratitude for what happened, you know, the memories and everything, because it wasn't always bad. If you could have some sort of gratitude for that person and the other person for you, that's where all the forgiveness is. And in Remember Me That Way lives in the emotion of all of that.
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throws up a cover of a Morgan Wallen song on social media, goes viral, winds up getting signed, tours at Morgan Wallen, and now going back to Australia to play country music. It's Blake Whiten, and bet on that.

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0: Hello and welcome to Wineskins, a program that features the lives of the saints and reflections on the Sunday readings, along with information on a variety of topics and issues from a Catholic perspective. I'm Father Jim Korda. Our program is brought to you through the annual Diocesan Appeal, the Catholic Communication Campaign, and St. Paul's Catholic Books and Gifts, a division of the Society of St. Paul. Our interview segment today will feature the document on Eastern Rites. We will also get a glimpse into the life and times of St. Luke, along with reflections on the readings for this 28th Sunday in Ordinary Time. That and more on Wineskins. In our current issue segment, I will speak with Father Charles Rooney on vocations. With me again is Father Charles Rooney, Dominican here in the Diocese of Youngstown. Welcome back to our show.
1: Thank you very much, Father Korda.
0: You know, today we're going to spend some time talking about vocations. You've been ordained 2 years, but you've been part of the Dominican community for a number of years. Talk about that journey and how it started and where you're at today.
1: Yeah, absolutely. I mean, a vocation is always a call to love and live in the true and living God. And of course, there's the general call to holiness, which the entire world has, as Christ came to save all, to draw all to himself. And we begin to really live and respond to that call by our baptism. And then the reality of a religious vocation, which is to say the vocation to become a consecrated man, a religious friar, a brother of the Order of Friars Preachers, is a call to deepen your baptismal vows. We take one vow, properly speaking, of obedience, but within which is included the vow of poverty and chastity. And the idea is that in taking off the goods of the world, we can say the goods of possessions in poverty, the goods of the body in sexual intimacy and marital life, and even the spiritual good of our very own will. In giving up those three things, we can be more inclined, more united, more devoted, more given over to Almighty God. So that is kind of at the root of what a religious vocation is the desire to live out your baptismal promises at full bore, at full tilt, which is really also the full flowering of your confirmation, the grace you receive at confirmation. Now, further to that, though, is the question of the priesthood. Of course, we know that the priestly vocation is a vocation to be a mediator configured to Christ Jesus, to bring the divine life of the Trinity into the world, continuing the work of the Incarnation to bring all mankind to the Father, to see the face of the Father. So in the Dominican order, the relationship between our vows and the priesthood is very, very close, because St. Dominic founded the Dominicans to be a clerical order, which is to say an order of priests, whose primary work would be the sanctifying of the people of God through the celebration of the sacraments and the illumination of the minds of the people of God through the preaching of sacred truth.
0: Let's talk a little bit more about vocations in general and a little more localized here.
1: Yes.
0: We do know that over these many years of presence of the Dominicans here in the Diocese of Youngstown, many priests and brothers have walked through the doors of St. Dominic's parish and priory. Now, even here in the Diocese of Youngstown, we have fewer and fewer of us who are ministering. And yet, God continues to issue his call and the gift of the priesthood. So what can you say to the folks that are with us of what they can do to foster vocations to the priesthood and religious life?
1: Excellent and an extremely important question, because without the priest, we do not have the Eucharist. Without the priest, the life of the church cannot continue. The key, I would say, to any young men who are listening, it is an immense joy. In fact, we could say it is the greatest gift in the world to be a priest, to be someone who is configured to the sacred humanity of our Lord Jesus Christ so as to give the life of God, the very substance of God in the sacraments. There is no greater gift. It's a totally supernatural life. And the way to essentially ask or to the way to find out whether this call is for you is really to ask God what he wants to make of your life. Your life is not your own. Your life is God's. And to ask God, really, what do you have in store for me? And even especially to pray for the grace of vocation, because a vocation to the priesthood is not a natural reality. It is a supernatural reality. I always say no one is called to marriage because we're made for marriage. If you are a man, you are made to be united to a woman. If you're a woman, you are made to be united to a man. There is no mystery in the reality of marital love. It's inscribed into our nature. But the mystery of the priesthood is a totally supernatural reality. So if a man desires to be married, surprise, he's a man. But the deeper question is God calling him to an even deeper love, to transcend the marital love and really to espouse himself to God and to God's church so as to become fruitful, not in the production of children, but in the production of saints for the kingdom. And that's the work of the priesthood. And if you're a parent or a friend or a parishioner or otherwise a layperson living your vocation otherwise, the best thing you can do is to pray for vocations and to live a life of holiness yourself. If you're a mother or father in a family, affirm the priesthood as a viable, and not just viable, but beautiful life path for your children.
0: Let's talk about that supportive nature of who we are as priests to continue our vocation. We rely on one another as
1: Absolutely.
0: Priests. We also rely on those older and more seasoned priests that have gone before us that we look up to and that have encouraged us and mentored us along the way. But we also have other family and friends that encourage our vocation. Why is it important to have those relationships that continue to encourage and move us forward?
1: Well, because ultimately all of our human relationships are but in some way a shadow of our relationship with God.
0: Mm-hmm.
1: And so we're human beings, we're made for relationship, we live in relationship, and it's very important that the people that we know can encourage us, can point us to the Lord and say, it is a good thing to follow God, it's a good thing to be close to Jesus, and it's a great thing, it's a glorious thing to be configured to Him as His priest. And the thing too is that in our relationships with our family members, with our peers, etc., we learn how to love.
0: Right.
1: And we learn how to love God also, and we learn how to love the people of God.
0: In closing, at our ordination, we are blessed on our hands with sacred chrism. And I mentioned prior to our taping, sometimes as we get older, that oil kind of dries up on our hands. You're a young, new priest, so that oil is still fresh. What can we do to keep that oil moist?
1: First and foremost answer is to pray, to love God in prayer, and especially, I think, to love the Mass. The Mass mm-hmm. is where the priest is most himself a priest. When in the person of Christ, he speaks those words, this is my body, this is the chalice of my blood. And then to think about your body, your physical body, is now given over to God. Mm-hmm. Not just your body, but your soul, your entire being. Mm-hmm. So a priest who loves the Mass and a priest who loves his prayer is a priest who loves his Lord and therefore loves his priesthood.
0: Amen. Father Charles Rooney, thank you for spending some time with us today. We look forward to your presence on our show next week. For Wineskins, I'm Father Jim Korda. St. Luke was an evangelist. To tell us more is Brother Dominic Calabro. He is from the Society of St. Paul in Canfield.
2: Interestingly, St. Luke never met Jesus in person. He was a highly educated Greek from Antioch, modern-day Turkey, who worked as a physician. Because he was a Gentile rather than a Jewish apostle, Luke gives us a unique outside-in perspective on the Christian movement. His life pivoted dramatically when he met St. Paul. Luke became Paul's devoted traveling companion, even enduring shipwrecks and imprisonments with him. Paul affectionately called him the beloved physician. St. Luke is best known for writing the Gospel of Luke, and he is also the author of Acts of the Apostles. Together, these two books form a massive portion of the New Testament. If you want to understand the heartbeat of St. Luke's writings, think of the words mercy and inclusion, often called the Gospel of Mercy. St. Luke's account emphasizes that God's salvation is for everyone, especially the marginalized, the poor, women, and outcasts. St. Luke is the only gospel writer who recorded the unforgettable parables of the Good Samaritan and the Prodigal Son. He went to great lengths to highlight that Jesus came as a compassionate Savior who constantly crossed social and religious lines to bring healing to those who needed it most. St. Luke's profession as a doctor heavily influenced his writing. He was a man of detail and research. In his Gospel's introduction, he notes that he compiled an orderly account by consulting the closest eyewitnesses, including, many traditions suggest, Mary, the mother of Jesus. Furthermore, church tradition holds that Luke was a talented artist and the very first iconographer. It is believed he painted the first portraits of the Virgin Mary and the Christ child. Because of these very talents, he remains the patron saint of doctors, writers, and painters. St. Luke's feast day is celebrated globally on October 18th. This day honors his enduring contributions to early Christianity as an occasion to reflect on the healing power of the gospel. Through the book of Luke and Acts, we witness the church become a living instrument of God's redemption. St. Luke reminds us that the message of Christianity is not exclusive. It is a universal invitation to experience compassion, forgiveness, and new life. For Wineskins, I'm Brother Dominic Calabro from the Society of St. Paul.
0: Welcome to our segment called Year of Faith.
3: Celebrating the 16 documents of the Second Vatican Council. I'm Father Jim Korda.
4: And I'm Father Jeffrey Mickler of the Society of St. Paul.
3: And the document we will discuss today is the Decree on the Catholic Churches of the Eastern Rite.
4: Most Roman Catholics tend to forget that there are many other rites that are faithful to the Pope and a part of the Universal Church. And these rites and their ancient history is very important to the vitality of the Church and the people of God, and so it was addressed in this document.
3: What's interesting is oftentimes when we think of Eastern rites, we think of Church in Asia or the Orient. Are we talking that or not?
4: Well, we are, but a lot of it is Eastern Europe. Also, there's one of the rites that has no parallel in the Orthodox community, and that's the Maronites. They've always been faithful to Rome. They've been centered in Lebanon. They've withstood multiple rise and falls of civilizations, challenges from Islam, and they remain a vital part of our believing community.
3: Let's talk about that word rite, R-I-T-E, and exactly what we mean by that.
4: Well, that's under rituals, ways of praying. And this type of rite varies from our Roman liturgies. Each of them would have their own specialties, their own language, their own way of structuring the liturgy. However, there is this common element that they have the Word of God, they'll have song, and they'll have the words of institution in one form or another consecrating within the Eucharist, the bread and wine. Now, there is such a great variety of rites that it's extremely interesting and almost overwhelming to try to figure out. Some of them, like the Syro-Malankara rites in India, can trace their roots back to Thomas the Apostle, and they have their own ancient Syrian language in the midst of modern India. And so it is with the other rites. The Byzantine rite would have ancient Slavonic as its liturgical language. And I urge listeners who have never went to one of these celebrations, if you have the opportunity, to do so, because you'll see a new and wondrous way to worship God in the midst of this world.
3: It's interesting because the leaders or the heads, the spiritual heads of their communities have different titles. For example, they're called patriarchs, and that word really goes back to the Old Testament times of the patriarchs. What exactly do we mean by a patriarch, and what would be the correlation with us in the Roman Rite?
4: Well, it's sort of like the father of fathers. If you had a patriarch in your family, it might be a very powerful or influential grandfather who's still controlling or influencing the lives of all of his children and grandchildren and great-grandchildren. And it's meant to also be fraternal or familiar, like the Pope's title, Papa. You know, here's our daddy. And so in many ways, it's lofty and it's important. And in other ways, it's very personal and close. So a person would respect, love, and admire the patriarch. Now, that term is rather rare. There are many bishops and archbishops, but patriarchs are overseers of a much larger, you know, believing community.
3: Now, of course, the Eastern Rites would have their foundation in, as you had mentioned, in Eastern Europe. How prevalent are the Eastern Rite communities here in the United States?
4: Well, they followed many times the ethnic immigrations of people. But when any rite or ritual came to the United States, it would have to adapt to the American culture, which would be open to people of all races, nationalities, and ethnic groups. And so in these Eastern Rite churches, there is the hope that people will find in them the spirituality they need, and if they're non-Christian, to convert to Christ and to accept Christ within that context. The Church is very supportive of these rites, and if someone wants to change from the Roman rite to a Byzantine rite, it's fairly easy to do. But the church discourages someone from going from the Byzantine to the Roman Rite because we don't want to see their numbers decrease. We want to see their numbers increase and those communities to flourish more than ever.
3: Of course, the sacramental life in the Eastern Church is identical to that in the Roman Church, but in the way that it's celebrated, oftentimes is different. Let's talk about the liturgy itself, and they would call it the divine liturgy. Why would they use that word, divine liturgy?
4: Because they are acutely aware that what's happening on the altar is simultaneously happening in heaven, that the liturgy here is united with the prayers of the angels and the saints in eternity. And so the divine is really profoundly stressed in the contemporary and in the human. And their liturgy is one, their liturgies, I should say, because there are so many different rites and rituals, all tend to reflect that in their use of incense, chanting, their use of how they arrange their altar, all to put the earthly connected with the heavenly in a very visual and dramatic way.
3: And oftentimes, when we would go into an Eastern Rite church, there would be a division almost between the congregation and the actual altar, more than just we would have in the Roman Rite, where we would have or used to have a communion rail. Mm-hmm. They would actually have a whole screen mm-hmm. dividing that. Any reason behind that?
4: Well, that goes back to the Hebrew scriptures and how they would structure their temple to have the Holy of Holies apart. Everybody could be in the precincts of the temple and pray outside, but there was that notion of the Holy of Holies. Take that notion and they apply it to the sacred liturgy, and they go into the Holy of Holies there for the consecration and those other important parts of the Mass.
3: We know that in the Eastern Rite, I remember when Bishop Botin was with us on our television show where we talked specifically about this decree, the devotion to Mary in the Eastern Rite and how that was really elevated for them. Talk about that, Father Jeff.
4: Well, their devotion to Mary is central to their devotion to Christ. By honoring Mary, they know they honor Christ, her son, and they see the way of getting close to Christ is to get closer and closer to Mary. The Maronite Rite, especially, they took it in their title, to try to have Mary. And if you see the Shrine of Our Lady of Lebanon, how lofty that shrine is, and that's just one quarter of the scale size of the one they have in Lebanon, show Mary's importance in the life of the church and the life of the world.
3: Father Jeff, just a final comment or two about this decree.
4: Well, I hope it accomplishes what it wanted to do, strengthen those ancient rites, build them up, and enrich all the people of God by doing that.
3: For Wineskins, I'm Father Jim Korda.
4: And I'm Father Jeffrey Mickler of the Society of St. Paul.
0: For more information and to listen to Wineskins, visit the website catholicecho.org. Stay with us. 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

0: Our scripture reflections for this 28th Sunday in Ordinary Time will be by Deacon Mark Corrali. He is from St. Mary Magdalene Church in Youngstown.
1: The king wished to have a wedding feast for his son. The preparations had all been finished, and the food was ready to be served. But there was a problem. No one was showing up to his feast. So the king ordered servants to invite everyone in the street to it. Since he was now invited, this man from the street showed up to it. But he didn't have on a wedding garment for the party. So the king had him bound and thrown into the night. Was this king out of his mind? I mean, he asked people to come. And when they didn't, he asked everyone to come. Then, when a man comes but doesn't have the right clothes, he kicks him out. It seems the king is out of his mind. But he really isn't. We have to look a little deeper to understand what is being said here. The man showing up to the wedding feast not in a wedding garment shows that he is really not fully prepared to be engaged with the feast. You could say that he is making a half-hearted attempt to be at the feast, perhaps for his own gain, a free meal and free drinks, but not really willing to take part in the celebration. His lack of a wedding garment shows he lacks the desire to recognize what the king has planned and to take part in it. For us, it can represent our lackluster approach at being a Catholic, our approach at the greatest feast we can experience on earth, the Mass. Perhaps we attend Mass on a weekly basis, yet how do we attend? Are we clothed properly? Now, I'm not speaking about our actual clothes we wear to Mass, which is a whole other reflection for another time. What I am speaking about is how we are clothed spiritually, how we choose to have full and active participation within Mass, our openness to being transformed as a Catholic within and outside of Mass, to fight the tendency to become lukewarm Catholics like the man who attended the king's feast, someone who comes to church regularly, gives to the collection, and then chats with a few friends on the way out. But that's where it ends. God's invitation to this feast is taken half-hearted. When we do this, we miss the opportunity to fully participate in the feast and after it. That is, to accept the invitation to worship God, grow closer to Him, and then take that message to the world. At the end of Mass, a priest or deacon has options to dismiss the congregation. I like the dismissal that says, "Go forth, the Mass is ended." It is simple, but I think that it is very powerful. It states that you are to go forth, but just how are you to go forth? You are to go forth with a mission to take what you have been given and now share it with the world. To leave this place, the church, and go forth, a mission given by Christ Himself, to take Him to those you come in contact with, to choose to leave on your wedding garment after Mass, and then to share the gifts you have been given with the world, to offer an invitation of the salvation that God has provided to everyone, to take that message to the marginalized and the outsider, to allow your transformation at Mass to occur. A transformation that is a change of heart and an active cooperation with God's mercy. For Wineskins, this is Deacon Mark Corrali.
0: In the Gospel, what joy filled the castle that day when these people streamed into the banquet hall. It was the wedding feast of all time. It was like heaven. In fact, it was heaven. And here is the most amazing part of all. Everyone is invited. 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
3: Welcome to our celebration of Holy Mass. Today is the 28th Sunday in Ordinary Time. Our celebrant is Father William Cranach. As we pray this Mass, let us remember in our prayers Frank Barasella,

0: In the name of the Father, and of the Son, and of the Holy Spirit.
1: Amen.
0: The grace and peace of our Lord Jesus Christ, the love of God, and the fellowship of the Holy Spirit be with you all.
1: And with your spirit.
0: Gathering together, we prepare our minds and hearts for this, our celebration, by asking God's mercy and forgiveness of our sins. Lord Jesus, Son of the living God, Lord, have mercy.
1: Lord, have mercy.
0: Christ Jesus, Savior of all mankind, Christ, have mercy.
1: Christ, have mercy.
0: Lord Jesus, merciful Father and loving Son, Lord, have mercy.
1: Lord, have mercy.
0: May Almighty God have mercy on us, forgive us our sins, and bring us to everlasting life.
1: Amen.
0: Glory to God in the highest, and on earth peace to his people on earth. We praise you, we bless you, we adore you, we glorify you. We give you thanks for your great glory. Lord God, Heavenly King, O God, Almighty Father, Lord Jesus Christ, only begotten Son, Lord God, Lamb of God, Son of the Father, you take away the sins of the world, have mercy on us. You take away the sins of the world, receive our prayers. You are seated at the right hand of the Father, have mercy on us. For you alone are the Holy One, you alone are the Lord, you alone are the Most High, Jesus Christ, with the Holy Spirit and the glory of God the Father. Amen. Let us pray. May your grace, O Lord, we pray, at all times go before us and follow after, and make us always determined to carry out good works. Through our Lord Jesus Christ, your Son, who lives and reigns with you in the unity of the Holy Spirit, God forever and ever.
1: Amen. A reading from the book of the prophet Isaiah. On this mountain, the Lord of hosts will provide for all peoples a feast of rich food and choice wines, juicy rich food and pure choice wines. On this mountain he will destroy the veil that veils all peoples, the web that is woven over all nations. He will destroy death forever. The Lord God will wipe away the tears from every face. The reproach of his people he will remove from the whole earth. For the Lord has spoken. On that day it will be said, behold our God, to whom we look to save us. This is the Lord for whom we looked. Let us rejoice and be glad that he has saved us. For the hand of the Lord

will rest on this mountain. The word of the Lord. I shall live in the house of the Lord all the days of my life. I shall live in the house of the Lord all the days of my life. The Lord is my shepherd, I shall not want. In verdant pastures he gives me repose. Beside restful waters he leads me, he refreshes my soul. I shall live in the house of the Lord all the days of my life. He guides me in right paths for his name's sake. Even though I walk in the dark valley, I fear no evil, for you are at my side. With your rod and your staff, they give me courage. I shall live in the house of the Lord all the days of my life. You spread the table before me in the sight of my foes. You anoint my head with oil, my cup overflows. I shall live in the house of the Lord all the days of my life. Only goodness and kindness follow me all the days of my life, and I shall dwell in the house of the Lord for years to come. I shall live in the house of the Lord all the days of my life. A reading from the letter of St. Paul to the Philippians. Brothers and sisters, I know how to live in humble circumstances. I know also how to live with abundance. In every circumstance and in all things, I've learned the secret of being well fed and of being hungry, of living in abundance and of being in need. I can do all things in Him who strengthens me. Still, it was kind of you to share in my distress. My God will fully supply whatever you need in accord with His glorious riches in Christ Jesus. To our God and Father, glory forever and ever. Amen. The word of the Lord.

0: The Lord be with you.
1: And with your spirit.
0: A reading from the Holy Gospel according to Matthew. Jesus, again in reply, spoke to the chief priests and the elders of the people in parables, saying, "The kingdom of heaven is like a king who gave a wedding feast for his son. He dispatched his servants and summoned the invited guests to the feast, but they refused to come. A second time, he sent out other servants, saying, 'Tell those invited, behold, I have prepared my banquet. My calves and my fatted cattle are killed, and everything is ready. Come to the feast.' Some ignored the invitation and went away, one to his farm, another to his business. The rest laid hold of his servants, mistreated them, killed them. The king was enraged and sent his troops, destroyed those murderers, and burned their city. Then he said to his servants, 'The feast is ready, but those who were invited were not worthy to come. Go out, therefore, into the main roads and invite to the feast whoever you find.' The servants went out into the streets and gathered all they found, bad and good alike, and the hall was filled with guests. But when the king came to meet his guests, he saw a man there, not dressed in a wedding garment. The king said to him, 'My friend, how is it that you came in here without a wedding garment?' But the man reduced to silence. Then the king said to him and his attendants, 'Bind him hand and feet, and cast him out into the darkness outside, where there will be a wailing and grinding of teeth.' Many are invited, but few are chosen." The Gospel of the Lord. Praise to you, Lord Jesus Christ. In our Gospel of Matthew today, Jesus is teaching in the temple. He has already prepared his disciples for his coming death. But yet, he needs to instruct all of them in the way that things are going to be going, and that they understand he is being rejected by the leaders, the elders, the people in authority. They see him teaching in the temple area and say, who is this man? Wait a minute. What's he doing here? Who gave him authority? And in this section of Matthew's gospel, he shows up with three parables. First of all, he shows up with the first parable about two sons. Their father asked them to go out to the vineyard and work in the vineyard for him. One says no, but then he changes his mind and says, "Maybe I should go," and he does. The other one says to his father, "Yes, I will go, father." But his response is empty because he never goes to work in the vineyard. The second parable is about a tenant farmers who take over a vineyard they're given authority over this vineyard by the owner. And when harvest time comes around, the owner of the vineyard is expecting to get paid, and they don't respond the way they should. They don't do what the owner expects them to do. As a matter of fact, the owner even sends his son to them, and they kill him so that they can take possession of the vineyard instead of giving the owner what is due him. Today in our parable, this wedding feast, Jesus is explaining to the people of Israel of their past failures again and again, how they have turned away from doing the will of God and instead doing their own thing, doing their own desire, going to their own businesses, going to their own pursuits, instead of fulfilling what God is requiring of them, to do the will of God. Gentiles, prostitutes, tax collectors, all these people that were seen as evil in the sight of the people of the temple are being welcomed into the feast because they repent. They turn away from their sin and they will follow the Lord Jesus Christ and do the will of God. So they will be welcomed into the kingdom. Matthew's gospel makes a special point here about these people, this one particular person who shows up without a wedding garment. Why him? Why pick on him? He's invited to the feast. He walks in thinking he belongs. As Jesus said in the sermon, the parables on the Sermon on the Mount, not everyone who cries out to me, Lord, Lord, will be saved, but only those who do the will of my Father will be saved. The man thinking he belonged there because he was invited, didn't have his baptismal garment on, didn't have his garment filled with the beauty of sacrificial offering and gift of himself to God, is bound hand and foot and thrown out into the darkness. Matthew wants his community to understand that and us to understand that. What we are called to is to do the will of God, and we will be invited and welcomed into the feast. Let us profess our faith.
2: I believe in one God, the Father Almighty, maker of heaven and earth, of all things visible and invisible. I believe in one Lord Jesus Christ, the only begotten Son of God, born of the Father before all ages, God from God, light from light, true God from true God, begotten, not made, consubstantial with the Father. Through him all things were made. For us men and for our salvation, he came down from heaven, and by the Holy Spirit was incarnate of the Virgin Mary and became man. For our sake he was crucified under Pontius Pilate. He suffered death and was buried, and rose again on the third day in accordance with the Scriptures. He ascended into heaven and is seated at the right hand of the Father. He will come again in glory to judge the living and the dead, and his kingdom will have no end. I believe in the Holy Spirit, the Lord, the giver of life, who proceeds from the Father and the Son, who with the Father and the Son is adored and glorified, who has spoken through the prophets. I believe in one holy Catholic and apostolic church. I confess one baptism for the forgiveness of sins, and I look forward to the resurrection of the dead and the life of the world to come. Amen.
0: My brothers and sisters, as we gather together, we offer to God our prayers for our needs and the needs of all the world.
3: That we may be always eager to invite those with sincere hearts to join us at the banquet Jesus left us, we pray to the Lord.
0: Lord, hear our prayer.
3: For recently married couples, as they embark on their new life together, that their love may be a sign of Christ's love for his people, we pray to the Lord.
0: Lord, hear our prayer.
3: For those who bring the Eucharist to hospitals, nursing homes, and homebound, that they may find the reward in this essential ministry, we pray to the Lord.
0: Lord, hear our prayer.
3: For doctors, nurses, and healthcare workers who have dedicated their careers to care for those who are sick or injured, we pray to the Lord.
0: Lord, hear our prayer. God of all creation, receive these our prayers that we bring to you this day. Many needs of your people turn to you. We offer to you our willingness to participate in your love through Christ our Lord.
3: Amen. Amen.
0: Blessed are you, Lord God of all creation. Through your goodness we have this bread to offer, which earth has given and human hands have made. Let it become for us the bread of life.
3: Blessed be God forever.
0: Blessed are you, Lord God of all creation. Through your goodness we have this wine to offer, fruit of the vine and work of human hands. Let it become for us our spiritual drink.
3: Blessed be God forever.
0: With humble hearts and contrite spirits, may we be accepted by you, O Lord, and may our sacrifice in your sight this day be pleasing to you. And let us pray, my friends, that our sacrifice may be acceptable to God, the Almighty Father.
3: May the Lord accept the sacrifice at your hands
0: for the praise and glory of his name, for our good and the good of all his holy church. Accept, O Lord, the prayers of your faithful with the sacrificial offerings that through these acts of devotedness we may pass over to the glory of heaven through Christ our Lord.
3: Amen.
0: The Lord be with you.
3: And with your spirit.
0: Lift up your hearts.
3: We lift them up to the Lord.
0: Let us give thanks to the Lord our God.
3: It is right and just.
0: It is truly right and just, our duty and our salvation, always and everywhere to give you thanks. Lord, Holy Father, almighty and eternal God, through Christ our Lord, your word through whom you made all things, whom you sent as our Savior and Redeemer, incarnate by the Holy Spirit and born of the Virgin Mary, fulfilling your will and gaining for you a holy people, he stretched out his hands and endured the passion, and so to break the bonds of death manifested the resurrection. And so with the angels and all the saints, we declare your glory as with one voice we acclaim.

You are indeed holy, O Lord, the font of all holiness. Make holy, therefore, these gifts, we pray, by sending down your Spirit upon these gifts like the dewfall, that they may become for us the body and blood of your Son, our Lord Jesus Christ, at whose command we celebrate these mysteries. At the time he was betrayed and entered willingly into his passion, he took bread and, giving you thanks, broke the bread, gave it to his disciples, saying, "Take this, all of you, and eat it. This is my body, which will be given up for you." In a similar way, when supper was ended, he took the chalice. Again, he gave you thanks and praise, gave the chalice to his disciples, saying, "Take this, all of you, and drink from it. This is the chalice of my blood, the blood of the new and eternal covenant, which will be poured out for you and for all, so that sins may be forgiven. Do this in memory of me."

Therefore, as we celebrate the memorial of his death and resurrection, we offer you, Lord, the bread of life and the chalice of salvation, giving thanks that you have held us worthy to be in your presence and minister to you. Humbly, we pray that partaking of the body and blood of Christ, we may be gathered into one by the Holy Spirit. Remember, Lord, your church, spread throughout the world and bring her to the fullness of charity, together with Leo, our Pope, David, our Bishop, and all the clergy. Remember also our brothers and sisters who have fallen asleep in the hope of the resurrection, and all who have died in your mercy. Welcome them into the light of your face. Have mercy on us all, we pray, that with the Blessed Virgin Mary, Mother of God, Joseph, her spouse, with the blessed apostles, and with all the saints who have pleased you throughout the ages, we may merit to be co-heirs to eternal life and may praise and glorify you through your Son, Jesus Christ. Through him and with him.

0: Jesus taught us to call God our Father, and so we have the courage to pray.
1: 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Thy kingdom come, thy will be done, on earth as it is in heaven.
0: Give us this day our daily bread, and forgive us our trespasses, as we forgive those who trespass against us. And lead us not to temptation, but deliver us from evil. Deliver us, Lord, from every evil. Graciously grant peace in our day. In your mercy, keep us free from sin and protect us from all distress as we await the blessed hope and the coming of our Savior, Jesus Christ.
1: For the kingdom, the power, and the glory are yours, now and forever.
0: Lord Jesus Christ, you said to your apostles, I leave you peace, my peace I give you. We ask you, Lord, look not on our sins, but on the faith of your church, and grant us the peace and unity of your kingdom, where you live forever and ever.
1: Amen.

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Lord, I am not worthy that you should enter under my roof, but only say the word and my soul shall be healed.

0: an act of spiritual communion. 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I embrace you as if you were already there and unite myself wholly to you. Never permit me to be separated from you. Amen. And let us pray. We entreat your majesty, most humbly, O Lord, that as you freed us with the nourishment which comes from the most holy body and blood of your Son, so you may make us sharers in his divine nature, who lives and reigns forever and ever.
1: Amen. Amen.
0: And the Lord be with you.
1: And with your spirit.
0: And may Almighty God bless us all. In the name of the Father, and of the Son, and of the Holy Spirit.
1: Amen. 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
1: Good morning. This is Forum. I'm Kelly Stevens. Mahoney Valley Sojourn. You've probably heard a lot about them throughout the years here in the Valley. And we have the executive director, Penny Wells, with us this morning. Good morning, Penny.
2: Good morning, and thank you.
1: You've had a pretty busy week because part of Mahoney Valley Sojourn is the Ohio Nonviolence Week. So we're just wrapping that up here in the Valley.
2: That is correct. It has been a busy week.
1: What kind of activities did you have going on this week, and what did you see come out of all of it?
2: So we started on Sunday afternoon with a parade and rally. This was our 16th. The parade started at the intersections of Wick and Wood and went down to the Covelli Center. We had probably about 40 different groups participating, all varieties of groups, church groups, clubs, organizations, schools, even some politicians, nonprofit groups, just some organizations that just decided to join us. And we went down to Covelli Center for the rally. The rally was totally student-led. Every person that was on the platform that spoke, including the mayor, is a member of Sojourn, has been on the Sojourn journey, and just a fantastic afternoon. And then on Monday, we had Mingle with Minnie, which is sponsored by Flambeau's Live, and Minnie Jean Brown Tricky won the Little Rock Nine. Is usually here every year. She's probably been here at least 13 or so years. She didn't come this year because her son was in a terrible accident. And so she's in Toronto with him, but we Zoomed with her so people could talk with her and interact with her via Zoom. On Tuesday, we had another highlight of our week, the Simeon Booker Award for Courage. Simeon Booker came to Youngstown age 7 at the end of the 20s, or early 30s, 1930, I think, with his dad to open up the Black YMCA, which then was known as the West Federal Y also, then became the rescue mission. But he graduated from South High School, went to YSU for 1 year, and found that as a person of color, he was not able to participate in activities as the white students were. So he left there, graduated from Virginia Union, became the first Black reporter in the Washington Post, went on to Jet Magazine, covered the story of Emmett Till and Jet. And that's really how the story of, and the visuals, pictures of Emmett Till spread across not just the nation, but the world. So as a civil rights reporter, he really put his life on the line time and time again, particularly because he was Black. And we honored that night a local teacher from Youngstown. He teaches at Volney, Mark Ellis. Mark Ellis is an amazing teacher that teaches his students reading through many, many stories about the civil rights movement. And I bring people like Minnie Jean to his classroom so they are able to meet historic figures just firsthand. We also honored Fred Gray, attorney Fred Gray. Mm-hmm. Fred Gray is a national recipient, so we have a local and a national recipient. Fred Gray was a lawyer for Claudette Colvin, who was arrested on the bus for not giving up her seat to a white person. Rosa Parks, Dr. King, took the case to the Supreme Court in 1955 that ruled that segregation on buses was illegal. He was only 24 years old, right out of law school. Wow. And his goal was to defeat segregation. He also covered the men who had syphilis, and the federal government, refused to give them penicillin because they wanted to see how this disease ravaged their bodies. So in the 70s, he took their case to court and won reparations, won, you know, payments to the men who were still living or to their families. Wonderful evening that night. He was unable to come because his health is not great. His mind is just fabulous. He still practices law at age 95.
1: Oh, my goodness.
2: But David Fleer came, who was the executive director of the Fred Gray Institute in Tuskegee. Then Wednesday night, we had a program for students who participated in the poetry, the nonviolence poetry and the nonviolence art contest. Mm-hmm. That was at the downtown public library. Then on Thursday night, we had a program called Speak Your Peace. And it was an opportunity for students, middle school students and high school students, to read nonviolence poetry that they had written. But then we involved the community people, the adults who also came, and we partnered them with students. So you had adults and students at a table just in about 20 minutes coming up with their creativity in nonviolence poetry. And it was just amazing. We had a big turnout at First Presbyterian Church and just an amazing time. Then on Friday, a panel discussion at the YWCA, which is based on a five-day read of nonviolence readings. And then the readings are sent to them via email. And they're based on this year, they were based on nonviolence internationally, based on nonviolence locally, and ending with nonviolence, how we can get involved with nonviolence or people who are doing that work today. So we have a panel discussion. The moderator is Joseph Boyd, Reverend Boyd from the Unitarian Church. Judge Carla Baldwin participated in the panel, as well as John Paul Robles, who's part of Sojourn, but also is a priest in the Episcopal Church, and Steve Schultz, who comes from Sojourn in California. And then Friday night, we had a concert called Freedom First. Mm-hmm. That was at the Episcopal Church. Our last event was on Saturday afternoon at the Unitarian Church. The conversation of just how can we be a voice of nonviolence in the Mahoning Valley, whether that means what we're going to do individually, you know, or as a group, just what are we doing moving forward. We've also had activities in the school. So each school, particularly in Youngstown, have had the opportunity, and I would say other schools in the Mahoning Valley, have had the opportunity to chalk the walk for nonviolence. I know I received a message from Leah Farina, who's the principal of the K-2 students at Valley Christian, and she said, thank you for the chalk. We had a wonderful time chalking the walk. But we've also had activities during the week, PA announcements at schools. I had a judge come in. He comes in every year, Judge Michael Ryan. He comes from Cleveland. He's now an appellate court judge. But he comes every year and speaks to a different school in the Youngstown City Schools about his experience growing up in the housing project, moving from place to place because his mother was on drugs, had a stepfather who was abusive, and just how what saved him was his love of school. And he went straight from high school to college to law school, became the youngest juvenile judge in the state of Ohio, and now is on one of the second highest courts in Ohio. So he shares that message every year. It's just wonderful that he comes. But we've just had a fabulous week, just a fabulous week. And thank you for asking. Oh. I know it's pretty long, but thank you.
1: We're talking with Penny Wells, the executive director of Sojourn to the Past. And of course, this past week was Nonviolence Week in Ohio. And Penny, I've watched you on the news all week long, seeing all of these different events that have been here in the Valley. And of course, it's across the state. This was a statewide Ohio Nonviolence Week.
2: That's correct. And it's statewide because of Youngstown Sojourn students who come back from this nine-day journey to the civil rights sites in the South. Mm-hmm. And they decided, well, they come back with an action plan. And they decided in 2009 that they wanted to have a nonviolence week in the schools. And that simply morphed into asking the school board, the Youngstown School Board, the county commissioners, the YSU trustees, and the Youngstown City Council to pass resolutions, making the first week in October Nonviolence Week. And then in 2013, Senator Schiavone introduced their bill at their request, the Sojourn students' request, introduced a bill in the General Assembly, making it Nonviolence Week across the state. What I have to admit is that, I think we're slow to get traction across the state of celebrating Nonviolence Week in some way. I mean, that would be a wonderful goal. That is a wonderful goal to have. Mm-hmm. I just have not directed a lot of my focus on making that spread across the state.
1: Well, we know that the entire state celebrated it, but I think you're right. To get programs like what we had here in the Valley this week started in other school districts, what would that take? Who would we need to get involved?
2: Well, I think it takes at least a person in each community that's willing to, just pick up the mantle and do something. I know we had, I am a United Methodist, and I know we had, some of the people from our local conference, which is based in Canton, to participate in the parade. And I know we've had, you know, some other Methodist churches doing some things that are not just here, you know, in the Youngstown area or Mahoning Valley. But it takes a group, it takes somebody, or it takes a city government or county government, you know, that's willing to do that. It just takes somebody that's willing to make that push and take the time to make that push. I mean, it's not just talking. Mm-hmm. You know, it's got to be people who are willing to get involved and do something.
1: Well, we always say this valley has many roots and we branch out in many places. So everyone knows someone in another part of the state that can get something like this going.
2: Well, we would hope so. That's my goal. So this was our 16th year for the parade. This spring will be my 21st year of taking high school students on this journey to the South. And so it's even taken a while to grow Nonviolence Week here. I know that it also takes time.
1: And to get those students to come back from the sojourn experience, we're going to talk about that coming up in just a bit. We're talking with Penny Wells, the executive director with Mahoning Valley Sojourn. And you've probably heard that name, but maybe you're not sure exactly what it is. Well, you can see some of the things that they've done. We've got more on that coming up next. You're listening to Forum.
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1: We're back with Forum. This past week here in Ohio was Ohio Nonviolence Week. And as we just found out earlier, it was started with Mahoning Valley Sojourn and some students who went on a sojourn to the past. With me is Executive Director Penny Wells. And Penny, this experience, Mahoning Valley Sojourn, let's talk about, first of all, what it is and how you got started with it.
2: Well, I will tell you, I am a teacher, longtime teacher, or I should say was a longtime teacher in Youngstown City Schools. And by the way, I'm not from Youngstown. I grew up in the South. My parents are Southerners, Alabama, South Carolina, North Carolina. I grew up in Dallas, Texas, went from Dallas to Brown University. And I would say very pretty liberal parents, but it's not just their liberalness, but the fact that they instilled in my brother and me a sense of they were our moral compass, a sense of respect for all people, no matter who they are, where they're from, what they look like, what they think, how they view, but just a respect for every person. And I went to Brown University, and I would give Brown University credit for not instilling things in my soul, but opening my soul to the opportunity that I would have there to be involved in social justice activities. And so from Brown, I went from there to into VISTA, which was the Domestic Peace Corps in West Virginia. I met my husband, who's from West Virginia, and ended up in Youngstown. So a longtime teacher in Youngstown. In 2006, the summer of 2006, went to a teacher's conference in Orlando, Florida. Last day of the conference, I heard this gentleman speak. His name is Jeff Steinberg, and he had a program called Sojourn to the Past. He's from California. And I went to that particular workshop just because I said, oh my gosh, civil rights movement. I teach history, but I don't teach that part. I don't teach the 20th century. So really just for my own interest. And when he talked about this journey that he takes high school students on to the civil rights sites in the South, I came away with two things. Number one, I knew I wanted to go, but I also wanted to take students on this journey, not just because it was about the civil rights movement, but because also it's about nonviolence. It's about the principles of nonviolence that Dr. King focused on, in fact, that he wrote, and John Lewis, and that so much of what happened in the civil rights movement happened in a nonviolence manner. And I thought, that's so important. I think we think of violence as action, but violence begins in our minds, in our thoughts. It's how we treat others. It's what comes out of our mouths. It's our body language. Before it ever gets to hitting or that kind of violence, which we tend to think of as the main focus. So I wanted Mr. Steinberg to come and talk to my 7th and 8th graders about words that come out of our mouth, which can be hateful and harmful. And then I wanted to be able to take high school students. So started the first group of kids going in 2007. We traveled by plane to Alabama, or to a time when John Lewis was living, would fly to Atlanta. John Lewis met us every year until the year before he died. He died in 2020. His last year was 2019. Even walked across the Edmund Pettus Bridge with us. So that's kind of the power that this program has, to meet an icon like him. We no longer travel to Atlanta, but we go to Birmingham. We go to Montgomery. We go to Selma. Then we travel to Mississippi, Meridian, Jackson, Hattiesburg, onto Little Rock and Memphis. We end in Memphis, and we meet leaders of the Civil Rights Movement or foot soldiers of the Civil Rights Movement. Unfortunately, some of them have now passed away. So we meet some of their children who maybe were children at the time of the Civil Rights Movement. And this is a working journey. So I meet with students for about 5 months before we go, reading John Lewis's book, Walking with the Bend, discovering, you know, just so we're prepared, so the students are prepared. And then when we go on the journey, before we meet any leaders, before we meet any foot soldiers, before we go to any museums, we have lessons. So we have lessons on the children of Birmingham. We have lessons on the four little girls that were murdered in the 16th Street Baptist Church by the Klan. And then we go to these sites. So students in Youngstown get a full independent study history credit for going on this journey. It is so impactful. I guarantee you, every child that goes, and every adult, because I've taken a number of adults, comes back in some way changed. Some very dramatically. Took a young man this year who very quiet. And when he went back to school, to Cheney High School, his teacher, his principal, all said, my gosh, you know, he's speaking to us. He's talking. He found his voice on Sojourn. And when we had spoken word the other night, he read the poem that he wrote about walking in a flower field, that whether you've had a good day or a bad day, if you walk in a flower field, your day will become a good day. So this is just an amazing experience. And never would have believed that my life would become so taken up with all of this. It's just consumed me. But I absolutely love what I do. I love the kids that I take. On the Sojourn journey, it's like renewal for me. But what I would share is that Jeff Steinberg runs the journey. So he created Sojourn to the Past. When we came back the first year, Wendy Webb, Dr. Webb, who was the superintendent, who was also my friend, said to me, Penny, don't run your money through the school system because you won't be able to control it. So I created a nonprofit. And that was probably the best advice, because we've morphed from just taking kids on a journey to creating all sorts of events and activities here at home. Mm-hmm. And that's part of my expectation of the students that I take. And so I expect to give back from them. I expect them to come back and be involved. And I'm not talking about a lot of time, but when people come in, when we celebrate the event, like the 60th anniversary last year of Bloody Sunday, you know, I expect give back from the students. So it's just, you know, gotten bigger and bigger. This week we're having Frederick Douglass, impersonator, come in. He'll be at the Tyler History Center at 7 o'clock on Wednesday night. And then on Thursday, he's going to speak at several schools. And of course, one of the schools he's going to is Mark Ellis's school. He's going to speak to, I think, third, fourth, and fifth graders at Volney. Then I'm also taking him to another school, the high school, to speak. So
1: you keep incredibly busy with all of these activities. This isn't just a 1 week out of the year thing or a couple weeks out of the year. This is year round for you, and this is a passion. So I heard you mention about funding. How do you get your funding, and how would you like to see funding come in? What kind of things do you have going on that anyone can get involved with?
2: Well, we have a couple of fundraisers that we'll have at the beginning of the year, in January and February, which is just for the kids. It's my way of helping the kids raise part of the money. I ask kids to raise $600. The journey costs $4,400. That sounds like a lot of money, but that includes getting a van or a bus to take us to the airport. It includes the airfare coming and going. It includes buses. So once we get to where we meet the California kids, we're on a bus. It includes all hotels. It includes all meals. It includes all speakers. It includes all books and materials. It includes security guards at night. So it's just totally encompassing. So I have those two fundraisers to help kids raise money, but I'm also grant writing constantly grant writing. I write everybody I know. All my friends get a letter from me asking for money. And I have people that have sent me money, you know, when they find out about Sojourn. So we are a nonprofit, so it's tax exempt. Anybody who wants to make a donation, it goes to Mahoning Valley Sojourn, and the address is 4117 Oak Knoll, Youngstown, Ohio. You can also donate through our website, which is MV Sojourn to the Past, and we have a place on, you know, and there where you can donate through PayPal.
1: And this all started as a teacher. You are a teacher, and you continue to teach generations.
2: Oh, I have to tell you, I love what I do. I love the kids. I tell these kids that, you know, I'm here for you as long as I'm living. And it's just interesting, the kids that, you know, they've moved on, moved to other places, that reach back, that we, you know, we continue to connect. But they have just enriched my life. I have been enriched by all the students, young people who've come into my life, and the adults, John Paul Robles and Diana Robles, who are now doing some work for Sojourn, are just amazing and a blessing. But what I do is my give back to society. And this is just my love.
1: If someone's listening right now and they want to get involved, they want to join in and be a part of this, what skills do we need? What do you need most?
2: Well, I would just, when we have events, if you know, that's when we can use some volunteer work. And of course, that's when I pull in Sojourn kids. I would say my greatest need is, you know, financial help for these students. If somebody wanted to sponsor a student, so that would go directly to their portion, would be great. Certainly next, you know, Nonviolence Week next year. But I'm also open to new thoughts and new ideas for Nonviolence Week. I mean, it doesn't have to be, you know, just the same old, because we added a concert on Friday night. Never had that before. We've added this conversation on Saturdays. But I think the most important part about Nonviolence Week is people getting involved in making that commitment themselves, to be willing to speak out when they see a wrong, to not be that silent witness that sees something or knows something's not right and doesn't speak up. And that's the courage of being nonviolent, because the first principle of nonviolence is that nonviolence is a way of life of courageous people. So you can be nonviolent and sit at home and do nothing, and that's nonviolence with a non-dash violence. But if you really believe in nonviolence, it means you're actively working to make a difference in a peaceful way, in a nonviolence way.
1: We've been talking with Penny Wells, the executive director of Mahoning Valley Sojourn. Penny, thank you so much for joining us. Thank you for enlightening us. And thank you for all that you do here in the community and in the world.
2: Well, thank you. I appreciate you asking me to come and talk with you today. I thank you very much for that.
0: Let's get back to the country.
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2: 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Wondering where and when I fell apart.
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2: Well, hello and welcome to American Country Countdown, your connection to the biggest hits and the biggest stars coast to coast and around the world. 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Or will it be Kenny Chesney with his latest hit, Carry On? 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
3: Number

An ACC debut. That is Cowgirl, American Country Countdown. It's Ryan Fox. And are you a creature of habit like me? Well, according to the Journal of Behavioral Medicine, that's a good thing. People who stick to a consistent daily routine, they say, experience better mental health and physical health. I think I'll tell my doctor that the next time I have a checkup. Meanwhile, checking in here at number 29, Parker McCollum. Killing me. ACC.

0: Josh Boozy at it again. First at number 30 with Cowgirl. Now at number 28 with Kevin Powers. It's Move On on American Country Countdown. It's Ryan Fox with the hits and the stars. We're waiting patiently here for Leanne Morgan to call, and I see the phone flashing here in the ACC O'Reilly Auto Parts studio. Could it be her? Hello, ACC.
1: Ryan, my angel. It's Leanne. I'm so sorry I'm a little late.
0: You're fine. No worries.
1: Oh, you don't. Oh, thank you, honey. But my throat, my heart jumped out of my body. I've been going a little over it with every interview, and I didn't need to do that to you.
0: No, it's totally fine. Okay, hang on just a second, Leanne, and we'll talk to you after Jelly Roll, okay? And the song that was number one here in ACC a year ago today, Heart of Stone, American Country Cat.

0: It was number one here in ACC a year ago this weekend. Jelly Roll, Heart of Stone, American Country Countdown, and Ryan getting to hang with one of our good friends this weekend, the star of the Netflix hit show, Leanne, the one and only Leanne Morgan. How you doing, girl?
1: Honey, I'm good. You know, I'm on tour right now. I'm working like Elvis.
0: Uh-oh.
1: 120 cities, and it'll go through 2027, my darling.
0: Do you ever stop, Leanne Morgan?
1: No, I don't. I guess because it took a long time for me to make it, 27 years, that now I feel like I got to make up for lost time. And Chuck Morgan wants me to work to keep money coming in.
0: Okay. He's cracking that whip, is he?
1: He is cracking that whip, honey. He even though he is lonely, I've got to say, but in Knoxville, Tennessee, I feel like with our friends, I'm like a middle school mom, and I'm constantly saying, if y'all are doing something, can y'all invite Chuck? Because I am gone a lot.
0: Right.
1: And so, yeah, so he goes to a lot of UT ball games and stuff like that to stay busy. And then I come home, and then, you know, he's staring at me, if you know what I mean.
0: Uh-oh.
1: Mm-hmm.
0: Full disclosure here, because I just want you to know, because he could be hearing this, the American Country Countdown is on Wivick in Knoxville. So just...
1: dear Lord.
0: Yeah, sorry. Yeah. Yeah, we're everywhere.
1: I love my WIVK.
0: Yeah.
1: I can't tell you how good they've been to me.
0: Representing your town of Knoxville, Tennessee with ACC.
1: Oh, my Lord.
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0: Chase Matthew holding it down, 27 on American Country Countdown. I'm Ryan, and this weekend is a big one for Cody Johnson with his annual Kojo Champs for Charity Gala in Belton, Texas. Action items, a performance by Cody. The beneficiaries include organizations supporting military, first responders, law enforcement, and youth ag programs. Thank you for all you do, Cody. One of those songs I'm sure he's going to perform, it's this one, up to this weekend, Horseback. American Country Countdown.
1: Number 26.
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1: Cody Johnson, horseback, number 26 on American Country Countdown. You got Ryan Fox. And big congrats to our buddy Kenny Chesney, who 2 weeks ago put out his latest album called Silver Sands Marina. And right there on that album is this one, Remember Me That Way. American Country.

0: An ACC world premiere from Kenny Chesney, cut number 9 off his new album, Silver Sands Marina. Remember Me That Way on American Country Countdown. You got Ryan. Always love getting new tunes from Kenny. And also, he's got a new tour on the way. The original Vibram tour kicks off in 2027. And he recently caught up with the Today Show to spill some details.
1: Yeah, we're going back out and do our stadium shows next summer. Me and Eric Church, Sheryl Crow, and Graylin James will be out there rolling down the highway. It's going to be a great summer. The Vibram was originally it was a way of connecting with our road crew. There was a sense of community in there. And it was a place for us to get together before the show. Some people did it during the show and after the show, just to raise a toast and be reminded of how grateful we are and that the fact that we get to do what we do.
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Corey Kent, checking in at number 25 on American Country Countdown. That's Empty Words. It's Ryan Fox. Hope you're having a great weekend. Is the city you live in known for its traffic? I've got a new list here of the worst cities for bumper-to-bumper gridlock, and I'm going to share it in our ACC Inside America segment coming up in 6 minutes. First, though, an ACC sure shot. This one is sure to join the countdown very soon from Blake Whiten. It's Bet on That. American Country Countdown.

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0: It's Ryan, and when you're thinking about the worst cities in North America for traffic, it's probably not what you think. Nope, New York City, not on top of the list. Neither is L.A. I'm sure someone listening to us right now in the 405 would disagree with that. But according to the Traffic Index, who tracks things like this, the worst city in North America for traffic is actually Mexico City. Factors include congestion, average speed, average distance traveled in 15 minutes, and time lost during rush hour and other factors. Mexico City sits at 75% on the Traffic Index. 59% is Los Angeles, and at 48%, New York City. Now, if you look at the number rankings for the United States, you have L.A. at number one, New York City at number four, and at number two for the worst traffic in the U.S., that would actually be Honolulu, Hawaii. I think I might need to take a trip to Hawaii, though, to confirm this for myself in person. Who's with me? And that's this weekend's ACC Inside America as the countdown rolls on.
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0: Sure Shot. That one is sure to join our countdown very soon from Gavin Adcock. It's Wannabe, American Country Countdown. It's Ryan. There's been a lot of talk about American Idol lately, from rumors about it moving from Los Angeles to Atlanta, and also if this move would mean a change to the judges' table as well. Well, Don, we'll get to all of that coming up in two songs. First, though, current Idol judge Luke Bryan's good buddy Blake Shelton up two spots this weekend with Let Him In Anyway, American Country Countdown.
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0: Underwood and Church Bells, former ACC number one on American Country Countdown. You got Ryan Fox, and Carrie, of course, is a judge on American Idol, and rumors lately that the show is moving from Los Angeles to film in Atlanta, which is very interesting. And while its location may be different, the judges' table will not be, as Carrie recently revealed at Luke Bryan's concert in Music City recently.
1: Are you ready, Carrie?
2: I'm ready.
1: We're coming back
2: for American Idol
1: for the 25th season of American Idol, ladies and gentlemen.
2: And of course, what would American Idol be without Mr. Ryan Seacrest? He will be back as well, starting your TVs spring of 2027.
1: So go tell someone to audition. It's going to be legendary, right?
2: Legendary!
1: And Lionel is doing okay. We've all been worried about Lionel. Lionel tried to drink with Carrie and I one night.

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1: 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American Country Countdown. I'm Ryan Fox. In this hour, Leanne Morgan's back on with us. Leanne is going to tell us all about what it's like doing the latest season of her sitcom, Leanne, on Netflix with the one and only Lainey Wilson. 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And speaking of touring, taking a break until he plays Vegas with Luke Bryan in December is Jason Aldean. 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

Chasing Out Dean at number 22 on American Country Countdown. That's anytime soon. It's Ryan Fox. And seeing a country star on stage is one thing, but seeing them out in the wild, just walking around, that's something entirely different. And Chris Young says when he was at a Billy Joel concert not too long ago with his mom, he was just a fan in the stands when someone came up and told him he was their favorite country singer. That'd be a pretty cool moment for both Chris and the fan, and probably Chris's mom too, I'd imagine. Chris Young, right now with an ACC Next track, New and Now. I Didn't Come Here to Leave, American Country Countdown.

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Megan Maroney up one notch to 21 on American Country Countdown. That is medicine. It's Ryan Fox hanging with the very funny Leanne Morgan this weekend on the show. Of course, she has her latest season of her hit Netflix sitcom Leanne streaming right now, featuring our other friend Lainey Wilson playing Leanne's cousin Jesse. So what was it like hanging with Lainey on set? Leanne will dish after Lainey sings her former ACC number one, Watermelon Moonshine, American Country Countdown. It was right.

0: Lainey Wilson and her smash that hit number one here on American Country Countdown exactly 3 years ago this month. Watermelon Moonshine on American Country Countdown. It's Ryan hanging with our good buddy Leanne Morgan this weekend on the show. Leanne, congratulations on the latest season of your hit Netflix sitcom. Leanne, we're loving it.
1: Thank you, my darling. Can you believe it? Isn't that crazy? And it's doing well. I hope they'll let me do a season three. We won't know for a few weeks, but it was in the top 10 for 2 weeks, and people seem to love it, and I got the best cast in the world. And then we had all these guest spots, like darling Lainey Wilson, honey.
0: Yes.
1: And she killed it.
0: She seems to have a really good sense of humor just from seeing her on the show and seeing her Instagram and social media posts. Was she just cracking you guys up on set?
1: Yes, she's very naturally funny. She even said to me one time, she said, I don't know why I should have gotten in stand-up because y'all don't have any overhead calls. Because she's got to take all those tractor trailers with her and all everybody. And she asked me, she goes, what do you have? And I go, well, I like a stool. I do have to have a mic, but I do like a glass of water. And she went, oh, my Lord. But we competed against each other in Family Feud, too.
0: Yes,
1: I had a ball.
0: Yes, and you beat her and her family, and she didn't like that.
1: She didn't like it. She's not over it. And she's very competitive. And then Duck, her husband, you know, he's competitive. He was a football player. And they love that show, and they want to beat us. They want us to do it again. Mm-hmm. And now that I know how it works, I think I wouldn't be so nervous. I was torn up, and my kids said, keep your mouth shut, Mom. You don't know anything. And then me and Chuck Morgan ended up winning that thing.
0: Yeah.
1: But anyway.
0: Well, it's nice of you to make it up to Lainey by giving her a guest spot on your sitcom just to kind of mend the fences, you know?
1: Yeah, well, we had a ball, honey.
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19: 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Number 20.

Russell Dickerson, Worth Your Wild, number 20 on American Country Countdown. And Ryan Fox, in fall and spring are big times for weddings. Maybe you or someone you know has one coming up. Keep an ear out for this phrase to be used in the ceremony. Maybe you've seen it in movies where they say, if anyone knows of any reason why these two should not be joined in holy matrimony, let them speak now or forever hold their peace. I've always wondered how many times someone actually interrupts a wedding ceremony during that moment. Well, according to Men's Health magazine, 14% of married women say someone actually tried to stop their wedding mid-ceremony. Well, I'd love to be in the audience for that one. If you've got video of this, please share it with me on social at Ryan Fox Now. Meanwhile, John Party has got his boots off. American Country Countdown. Number

John Party, Boots Off, number 19 on American Country Countdown. It's Ryan, and someone who's seen their fair share of changes over the years in their career is Miranda Lambert, who recently put out a new album called Crisco. So have things changed in the business since her early days? Miranda speaks after a former ACC number one, The House That Built Me, and ACC

0: That one landed at number one here on American Country Countdown in June of 2010. Miranda Lambert, The House That Built Me on ACC. It's Ryan. And recently when Miranda Lambert stopped by the Popcast podcast, she got talking about how things have changed in the music business since her early days.
1: In the early 2000s, that was kind of the thing. It's like, dress sexy, be a pretty girl. And I was like, I'm a gun-toting redneck, you know what I mean? And I wanted to make sure that it didn't get lost in translation. And then in like 2010 era, it was like there were no females at all. And then Carrie Underwood and I like made it through pretty much a solid at least 7 years of like only guy artists coming out of country music. It's like, wow, this is like really off kilter a little bit, you know what I mean? And now I feel like it is really balanced. I really do. And I think a lot of that has to do with the way music is consumed and how there's finally room for every damn body. American Country Countdown.
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10: This isn't a haunted house. 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

0: Spencer Wetmore with an ACC Sure Shot. That one is sure to join our countdown very soon. Who told you that? On American Country Countdown. And Ryan and Tucker put together two great shows with Brooks and Dunn this weekend at Dickies Arena in Fort Worth, Texas. And speaking of big shows, we have tracked down where you can see some of your favorite stars all across North America with our ACC Tour Tracker. Don't move. We'll get to it after Graylin James, Water to Wedding, American Country Countdown.
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0: You got Ryan and Ella's making a swing down south this weekend on tour in Tulsa, Oklahoma, and Lubbock, Texas, home of the Texas Tech Red Raiders. But she's not the only artist hitting the road this weekend.
2: Yeah, that's my kind of night.
0: Luke Bryan's taking his Word on the Street tour to the Northwest with dates in Auburn, Washington at the White River Amphitheater and BECU Live at Northwest Quest in Airway Heights, Washington. Thomas Rhett's logging a couple dates in Albuquerque, New Mexico and Phoenix, Arizona with opening acts Ernest and the Yeehaw Meemaw herself, Emily Ann Roberts. And his Garthness, Garth Brooks, continues to sell out arenas, playing several shows in Salt Lake City before heading to his home state of Oklahoma at the end of the month. And that's this weekend's ACC Tour Tracker as the countdown rolls on.
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Jelly Roll, Hands Up, number 17 on American Country Countdown. And Ryan Fox, as we take you inside the lives of country stars each and every weekend right here on ACC. And often before or even during their music careers, some stars tried other things to make ends meet. Coming up, we're going to tell you what one country star did and decided it was not for him. It's after Flatland Cavalry and Never Coming Back at ACC.

0: Jackson Westbrook, Painted You Pretty, number 16 on American Country Countdown. You got Ryan Fox with the hits. And Hudson has a new album dropping next month, Made You Look. It's coming out on November 6th, but it wasn't always music for Hudson. In fact, as he recently revealed to our friends at 93Q in Houston, he thought about trying his hand at rodeo.
1: I did a little bit. So, like, team roping's really big in Stephenville. And then I feel like bronc riding's pretty big around there. But I never rode any broncs. I did a little bit of roping growing up. And I picked up guitar, and I was like, yeah, this ain't for me. I'd rather play music.
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1: Exactly.
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1: Rodeo is not working at the moment.
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0: Coast to coast and around the world, this is American Country Countdown. I'm your host, Ryan Fox, and a lot going on this hour. First, we hear new music from Stella Lefty. Then, it's an ACC world premiere from Miranda Lambert and Ella Langley. You don't want to miss it from the ACC O'Reilly Auto Parts Studio. 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

Reigning CMA New Artist of the Year is Zach Cobb, South of Sanity, 15, on American Country Countdown. It's Ryan Fox, and as a result of him winning that CMA award, the CMA Foundation has made a $10,000 investment in music education initiatives connected to Zach, helping provide students with the resources and opportunities they need to learn, grow, and thrive through music. Pretty cool. Brantley Gilbert was nominated for CMA New Artist of the Year back in 2012. Here he is now with an ACC Next track. 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You always

Wetzel and Ella Langley, number 14. It's Jaded on American Country Countdown. Ryan Fox with the hits. It's sitcoms over the years have had their fair share of country connections. Heck, Reba has had more than one turn in front of the camera with her sitcom Reba and her latest Happy's Place. But how does a comedian like Leanne Morgan go from remembering her stand-up routine to remembering her lines? We're going to ask her. After we hear from Reba, turn on the radio. An ACC Extra. No!

0: 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You got Ryan hanging with funny woman Leanne Morgan this weekend. Leanne, you got the second season of your hit sitcom on Netflix, Leanne, streaming right now. It's so good. But I'm curious, how different is it remembering your stand-up routine as opposed to memorizing your lines for the show?
1: Oh, the things that I talk about in stand-up really happen to me.
0: Yeah.
1: I wish that I were more like Jerry Seinfeld and Nate Bargatze and Jim Gaffigan, and they do not go from their, you know, it's almost like a script. They have every word and they know exactly what they're saying. Honey, I'm more freewheeling it. But it's my story, so I can remember them, and I, you know in my mind what happened. That learning those lines, honey, that was a challenge for me. And they hired one person to be with me all the time, and she is a doll. And she figured out how I learn, and we work every day, every night on that while I'm shooting. And I couldn't do it without her. Then you're in front of a live audience, and you. But when we mess up, people love it and just lose their mind. And so that the first season, I was scared to death. And the second season, I've realized how this all works. And they really do love to be part of the audience and knowing when you're going to mess up and stuff. And they love it. So that helped ease a lot of my nerves.
0: Reba famously said that she hid her lines around the set on her sitcom. Do you do anything like that at all?
1: Honey, I may have to. As time goes on, I may have to. And then they told me, I shoot on the lot where Friends was shot.
0: Oh, yeah, Warner, right?
1: And yeah.
0: On the very same soundstage, wow.
1: And so in 24, stage 24, mm-hmm. where Full House and The Comeback.
0: Wow.
1: And so a lot of these people have worked on with Courtney Cox and all those people when they were doing Friends. And they tell me that Courtney Cox had, like, lines on the fruit. In the, you know, on yeah. the, in that where they'd be that fruit bowl, and that Matt LeBlanc would hide them and move them.
0: Nice.
1: To mess with her. I know. So I may have to have them because it gets up to be a lot, you know, I'm almost in every scene.
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20: This

She plays our guest this weekend, Leanne Morgan's cousin on Leanne's Netflix show called Leanne. Lainey Wilson, Bone Keys Wallet, number 13 on American Country Countdown with Ryan Fox. And I mentioned a little bit earlier that the CMA Foundation is donating $10,000 to music education with connections to Zach Top for his CMA New Artist of the Year Award. And they also just told me they're doing the same for Lainey. This is connected to her 2025 CMA Entertainer of the Year Award. They're donating it in honor of that, putting 10 grand into Notes for Notes, the youth music education nonprofit that provides kids with instruments, recording studios, and music education. Love it. Spread the cash and spread the love this weekend on ACC and up three spots to number 12, Luke Combs, Rethink Some Things, American Country Countdown. Hold up.

Luke Combs, Rethink Some Things, at number 12 on American Country Countdown. Ryan Fox with all the hits and the stars, coast to coast and around the world. And what sitcoms did you grow up on? Was it old school like Andy Griffith or maybe Home Improvement? Everybody Loves Raymond, Big Bang Theory, Saved by the Bell? Hang out with Talk Sitcoms with someone who's starring in one after this ACC world premiere from Stella Lefty and her beau, Vincent Mason. Here's Something to Lose, American Country Countdown.

0: There it is, track number 10 on her debut album, Long Way Home, Stella Lefty and her boyfriend Vincent Mason. They sound good together. Something to Lose on American Country Countdown. And Ryan Fox here with the super funny and super nice Leanne Morgan. Leanne, we're so happy about your show, Leanne, season 2. If you haven't seen it, stream it on Netflix. I'm curious, though, as a fan of sitcoms myself, what were your favorite shows, sitcoms, growing up?
1: Oh, my gosh. I loved WKRP.
0: Okay, yeah.
1: In Cincinnati. I loved Bob Newhart.
0: Yeah, Larry, Daryl, and Daryl. Yeah.
1: Larry, Daryl, and Daryl. And then, I've always loved Ray Romano. I love Roseanne. When Roseanne did that first set on Johnny Carson, talking about her years being a honing device, and she blew up overnight, yeah. And then got that sitcom. I mean, I just, when I saw that, I thought, oh my gosh, if she, I can do it. It was inspired me so much. That was years ago. Yeah. There's not Cheers, Frasier. I mean, there's a million.
0: Yeah.
1: Mary Tyler Moore. I remember loving Mary Tyler Moore when I was little. Lucille Ball. I've just always loved them. But then I got to be a huge fan of Single Cam, like Parks and Recreation, The
0: yes.
1: Office. I love all that too.
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1: Think Is You Drunk, number 11 on American Country Countdown. I'm Ryan, and we're officially rolling into a series of holiday months here in 2026. We got Halloween this month, Thanksgiving in November, then Christmas, of course, in December. We're talking holidays with our guest Leanne Morgan in two songs. First, though, speaking of Riley Green, it's an ACC Next track, New and Now, from Riley and Carly Pierce. If I don't leave, I'm going to stay. American Country Countdown.

0: Zach John King up two spots to land in the top 10 on American Country Countdown. Let's get to drinking. Here with Ryan, with Leanne Morgan this weekend, the super funny comedian and star of the hit Netflix show, Leanne, now streaming season 2. And Leanne, since we're getting into the holidays here, we got Halloween in a couple weeks and then Thanksgiving and Christmas. How are you with Halloween and how early do you put your Christmas decorations up?
1: Okay. I think when my kids were little, I did all of that. And of course, I enjoyed all that. But now that I'm a grandmother, when I tell you that I love a thing now more than I've ever loved it, and I get Christmas plates, Thanksgiving plates, I buy turkeys, the little turkeys to set around the table. I go nuts over Easter. I'm not really a big Halloween, but my grandbabies, you know, love it. Put on dinosaur outfits, so I'll probably put on a dinosaur outfit too.
0: Okay.
1: Because I want them to think I'm the funnest person on earth. And I love getting Christmas pillows, honey, fall decor. I don't have a lick of sense over it.
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0: sure shot. That one is sure to join the countdown very soon from Jacob Hackworth. What took you so long? American Country Countdown with Ryan Fox. And we already gave you an ACC world premiere earlier this hour from Stella Lefty and Vincent Mason, Something to Lose. So how about another new collab from Ella Langley and Miranda Lambert? We're sliding into our snakeskin boots after Dan and Shay say so. American Country Countdown.
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0: An ACC world premiere from Miranda Lambert and Ella Langley. It's Snakeskin Boots on American Country Countdown. It's Ryan. That one is on Miranda's latest album called Crisco. It's a blend of country and disco. That's how she gets that name. And that's not the only collab on that project. You also have her song with Chris Stapleton, A Song to Sing, and a remake of the Roseanne Cash hit, 7 Year Ache, with Miranda and Parker McCollum. Gotta check out Miranda's new album, Crisco, out now as the countdown rolls on.
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0: The longest running country music countdown in the world. This is American Country Countdown. I'm Ryan Fox, and the final hour of this weekend's ACC starts now from the ACC O'Reilly Auto Parts Studio. On the way, a huge honor is given to Megan Maroney. We find out which country star used to dress up as Kenny Chesney for Halloween. And speaking of Kenny Chesney, can his latest hit, Carry On, unseat Stella Lefty and her massive hit, Boston, at number one? Well, there's only one way to find out. Let's line them up and count them down. Lauren Elena and Chase Matthew are still riding high with this one. All My Exes. American Country Countdown.

Love that collab from Lauren Elena and Chase Matthew, number 8 on American Country Countdown. That is All My Exes. It's Ryan Fox. And from one collab to another, Post Malone and Blake Shelton raising a glass to Pour Me a Drink in AC.

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Luke Combs, former ACC number one, BYU at number seven this weekend on American Country Countdown. It's Ryan Fox with the hits, and it's hard to believe Dolly Parton left us more than a month ago. Time is certainly flying, but we'll always remember the bright shining light that Dolly was in the world. And someone who wanted to share their thoughts on the country music legend and her passing joins us after Dolly sings with Brad Paisley, When I Get Where I'm Going, an ACC Extra. When I get where

0: Brad Paisley and the Queen of Country, Dolly Parton. It's When I Get Where I'm Going on American Country Countdown. Brad's going to be part of the new CMA special, I Will Always Love You, a celebration of Dolly Parton, coming up in about a week and a half. A live special that will include Carrie Underwood, Carly Pierce, Darius Rucker, Ella Langley, Kristen Bell, Lady A, Reba McEntire, and many, many more. October 21st on ABC and Disney Plus. Hanging with our good friend Leanne Morgan on the show this weekend. Leanne, I know you living in Knoxville, Tennessee, which is right there close to Dolly's hometown. You felt this loss. What has Dolly's passing meant to you?
1: Oh my gosh, I was not ready to give her up. I don't think anybody was ready to give her up, but I just couldn't believe it. But wasn't she something? And I think, you know, for that little thing, rest in peace, because didn't she give us so much joy?
0: Yes.
1: For so long. I mean, I remember going to watch her, because I was raised outside of Nashville, and my little mom and daddy had a meat processing plant, and the Grand Ole Opry would give us tickets every year because we cut up their meat. Wow. The president of the Grand Ole Opry and Mel Tillis. But I remember watching her when she was still with Porter Wagoner.
0: Yep.
1: And then I loved every movie she was ever in. Honey, I've raised my children at Dollywood. I've lived in Knoxville, Tennessee now. Mm-hmm. And so I had Dollywood season passes every year. And my kids, that's what we did for fun. And I mean, she just... And then the music, you hear that song from Dolly. There's just nobody like her. Nobody like. And then, honey, my middle child worked for Children's Hospital raising large gifts, nonprofit, for 6 years. Well, that hospital is where my grandbaby was in the NICU. Chuck Morgan is a baby cuddler and cuddles drug-dependent babies every Friday. Mm-hmm. And has done it for 10 years. Wow. So East Tennessee Children's Hospital means the world to my family. And Dolly gave generational wealth, and they renamed it the Dolly Parton Children's Hospital. So everything she's ever done for, I mean, what she's done for nonprofit, mm-hmm. for, you know, it's just crazy. I mean, there'll never be another one like her.
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Luke Bryan up two notches to number six on American Country Countdown. That's country and she knows it. It's Ryan Fox, and who doesn't love a good list, right? Maybe one to take to the grocery store or get things done at the office. But up next, Megan Maroney has landed herself on a list that is definitely worth mentioning. Get to that after Megan sings her former ACC number one from earlier this year. 6 months later, American Country Countdown. Let me see.

0: Megan Maroney and her big ACC number one from January of this year, 6 months later on American Country Countdown. I'm Ryan, and big congrats going out to Megan, who's been included in Time Magazine's 2026 Time 100 Next list. So what's it all about? Well, Time is recognizing the 100 most influential rising stars, and there's several categories, including artists, phenoms, leaders, innovators, and advocates. Pretty big deal. 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

was our number one song here at ACC exactly 10 years ago this weekend. Billy Currington, Don't Hurt Like It Used To, on American Country Countdown. And Ryan and Billy's busy wrapping up his summer tour this week with Kip Moore in the Sunshine State with stops in Hollywood and Palm Coast, Florida. Meanwhile, Ella Langley's on the other coast. Get ready for a couple stops in L.A. at the iconic Greek Theater. One of my favorite places to see a show. Ella, on your radio right now. Loving Life Again. American Country Countdown.

0: Kenny Chesney and a hit that spent 2 weeks in our number two spot on American Country Countdown back in 2020. Happy Does with Ryan. And that song still being felt 6 years later as it was co-written by Water to Wedding singer Graylin James. Yes, and Graylin's still riding high as he was announced recently as an opening act for Kenny's upcoming original Vibram tour in 2027. And Graylin's connection to Kenny Chesney goes far beyond that, as he recently explained to our friends in Phoenix at Campbell Country that growing up, he would dress up as Kenny Chesney for Halloween.
1: No, I rocked it 5 years in a row.
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1: 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So to kind of come full circle, I wrote my first number one song for Kenny, which changed my life. So we've kind of become homies, but you know, he started off as my idol. Now he's a good friend, and yeah, now the guy I'm on tour with.
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Sean Morgan, up two spots to number four on American Country Countdown. It's Kid Myself here with Ryan. I just got a text from Leanne Morgan. Leanne has been our guest this weekend on the show. She says she forgot to mention something. So she's going to call us right back. We're going to answer the phone and see what Leanne would like to say. But first, for the last 2 weeks, this song was at number one here in ACC. This week, it drops two spots to number three. Stella Lefty, Boston, American Country Countdown. On a train.

0: Two straight weeks at number one here on American Country Countdown. Stella Lefty drops a couple to number three on this week's ACC. It's Boston here with Ryan Fox. All right, Leanne Morgan has just called us back. I understand you have something you want to tell us here before you go. Okay, go ahead, girl.
1: 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Thank you so much, Ryan.
0: Oh, you know we love you. Open invitation, Leanne Morgan, to come back anytime you want, girl.
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0: This is familiar territory for a guy named Morgan Wallen. It seems like the hits he creates always find their way into this part of the countdown. And knocking at the door at number one, up two spots, Been By Now. On ACC.
7: Number two.

Morgan Wallen with the second biggest song in the land this weekend, Been By Now, up two spots to number two on American Country Countdown. It's Ryan Fox, and now we have arrived to the number one song in America, and it's by an artist who undeniably is a country legend. In his now over three-decade career, he has amassed hit after hit after hit. Until now, he has notched 33 number ones here in American Country Countdown, which is our record for the most number ones by any artist. Back in July, his latest hit propelled him into our top 10 for a record-breaking 62nd time, besting fellow icons Tim McGraw and George Strait. And even after all these years and all the hits, it still never gets old to him. Telling Billboard magazine, quote, "As a creative spirit, sending songs into the universe that hit people in the heart means everything to me. It's an honor and a privilege. And it's our tremendous honor for a record-breaking 34th time on American Country Countdown to say this country legend and icon once again has the number one song in the land. The brand new number one song in America on American Country Countdown belongs to Kenny Chesney. This is Carry On. Number

0: have it, the brand new number one song in America on American Country Countdown. It's Kenny Chesney with Carry On. American Country Countdown is the longest running country countdown show in the USA. Broadcasting this week and every week from our ACC O'Reilly Auto Parts studio, the countdown was created by Casey Kasem, Dom Bastani, and Tom Rounds. ACC is a production of Westwood One. Special thanks to Chris Carson, Dingo O'Brien, Corey Linton, and Susan Stevens for helping us bring you the biggest hits and the biggest stars every weekend right here. And big thanks to our special guest this weekend, funny woman Leanne Morgan. Make sure you catch the hilarious second season of her hit Netflix sitcom, Leanne, streaming now. And make sure you join us next week when more big stars will be dropping by, and we may just have a brand new number one song. Until then, this is Ryan Fox saying be safe, take care of each other, and we'll see you then.
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1: 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It's your music. 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
1: 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And I think this song lives

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1: 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Those first few shows at Sphere in Vegas, we prepared for it, but you really don't know what that's like until you get up there. We worked really hard on the content. We worked really hard on the show. It allowed us to do a different show than we do in stadiums.

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0: 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Sammy Kershaw there on the K-Country Classic Show. Hi there, it's JT. A youth baseball organization in Florida is making an impact off the field by delivering brand new sports equipment to a children's shelter. The Florida Keys Bull Sharks brought nearly $2,000 worth of gear directly to the Florida Keys Children's Shelter, giving young residents the stuff they need to stay active, play as a team, and chase their sports dream. So let's hear.
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George Strait is all set to receive the Nashville Songwriters Hall of Fame Career Maker Award coming up on October 26th. 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

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It's the K-Country Classic Show. Army of Toys has kicked off their holiday season. They work alongside the Salvation Army. 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

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Kraft Recordings reissued his holiday album, Christmas with Ronnie Millsap, on CD. Be on the look for it. 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

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Leon Womack is all set to join an all-star lineup, including Chris Stapleton, Marcus King, and the Del Mercury Band at the Brooklyn Bowl Nashville to honor Ronnie Dunn.

105.1 K105 throughout the month of October and November. Open burning will not be permitted between 6 a.m. and 6 p.m., including any outdoor fire that does not vent into a chimney or a stack. 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

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The Wampum Area Fall Fest is coming up tomorrow. 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

0: 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JT here with the K Country Classic Show. Thomas Rhett's wrapping up his 2026 year with two huge nights in Las Vegas, and we want to send you there to meet him. One winner is going to score a trip for two with flights, a two-night stay at the Flamingo Hotel and Casino, and a couple of tickets to see Thomas Rhett live at the Coliseum at Caesar's Palace, where you will get to meet him before the show. 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

0: 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It's the K-Country Classic Show here with JT. Hopefully you've been enjoying the ALDS and the NLDS baseball action. I hope you enjoyed it, because baseball experts believe there could be no baseball next year. They say owners are going to be locking out the players whenever the collective bargaining agreement expires in December, and a new confidential memo sent out to teams seems to show this. So there's a good chance we may have...
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0: 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It's the K-Country Classic Show here with JT. Our loyal listener shout-out this hour going out to Adam Lundberg. 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
1: The devil went down to Georgia. He was looking for a soul to steal. He was in a bind because he was way behind, and he was willing to make a deal. When he came across this young man sawing on a fiddle and playing it hot, and the devil jumped up on a hickory stump and said, "Boy, let me tell you what. I guess you didn't know it, but I'm a fiddle player too. 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Now you play pretty good fiddle, boy, but give the devil his due. 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

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Johnny said, "Devil, just come on back if you ever want to try again. 'Cause I told you once, you son of a gun,

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0: It's the 40th anniversary Ghost Walk. Two weekends of spooky history from Warren's past, held by the Trumbull County Historical Society. 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

105.1 is K105. Susie Boggess was officially inducted as a member of the Grand Ole Opry by her friend Reba on January 16th of this year. Here's Drive South.

0: 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Stakeholder Foods is launching a new line of printed plant products designed to mimic the exact look, texture, and taste of real cuts of meat. The initial lineup includes printed marbled steak, filet mignon, chicken breasts, salmon, and whitefish patties. By using 3D printers, the company hopes to solve long-standing complaints about bland plant-based foods and offer up a juicy alternative to conventional meat.
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JT here with the K-Country Classic Show. The Autism Society of Mahoney Valley will hold its annual family portrait event Saturday, October 17th at Gilmore's Greenhouse in Warren. 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
1: 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Do you know anyone that's smart? How about this? A 13-year-old prodigy from Long Island, New York, has an IQ of 168. He's already prepping to head to New York University next fall to pursue his master's degree in sports management.

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0: 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Mark Chestnut had to cancel a show in February of this year due to a sudden sinus infection. He's had several health issues over the years, but he keeps bouncing back and gets back out on the road.
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The Rescue Mission of Mahoning Valley is holding its annual Socktober Drive through October. It's now collecting new underwear for men, women, and kids, along with bras and men's plain t-shirts. You can drop off items at the City Rescue Mission, 1300 Martin Luther King Jr. Boulevard.

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0: 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Doug Stone there, part of the K-Country Classic Show. And a good afternoon to you. It's JT here. Are you getting into the Halloween spirit? How about a cup of noodles to get into the Halloween spirit with a limited edition flavor called Vampire Noodles? The hot garlic chicken ramen has a spooky twist. Whenever you add hot water, the broth turns blood red thanks to a beet-based coloring. 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

105.1 K105. That's a wrap for this edition of the K Country Classic Show. Thanks so much for being here. We'll do it again next Sunday at 2. I'll see you in the morning at 5 a.m.

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2: 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We were both too tired to sleep, so we took turns of staring

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I'm Bev Rainey, and John Morgan was on the show with us on Friday. If you missed any of it, we're playing some of that back for you tonight. More of that right after Justin Morin. We didn't have much. Talk

0: Country Nights Live. It's Bev Rainey, and we've got John Morgan on the show. I always love hanging out with you.
1: Oh, likewise. Thanks for coming.
0: I think the last time we chatted with each other, we were trying to figure out who's got the best shampoo and conditioner at any of the hotels that we hang out.
1: Yeah, I'm still on that routine, whatever they got. I have been putting some coconut oil. That's my new thing.
0: It's so good for you.
1: Yeah,
0: and for those of you that don't know what John looks like, he has got some of the best long hair in country music, I'm telling you. So,
1: well, coming from you, that's a compliment.
0: I think on behind the mic kind of stuff. Yeah,
1: yeah,
0: I might have that award taken.
1: Yeah, you got it. Yeah.
0: So you've got Kid Myself, absolutely fantastic song, way at the top of the charts in radio right now. Congratulations, first of all. What's it like being in front of the mic instead of just being, and I'm not saying just, because we're going to talk about that in a second, behind the scenes, like songwriting, on stage difference?
1: Yeah, I mean, I love both sides of it. I'm very fortunate I get to see both ends right now. And I think it's, I don't know, it's just fun for me to get to see, you know, on the writing side of things, to get to see an idea created out of nothing and then get to go on the road and test it out, you know, and see what song fans are reacting to and the live show. And I don't know, it's just it's a blast. I enjoy it.
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If you want to get social with us, check us out by typing in with Bev Rainey, Instagram, Facebook, TikTok. We got you. Here's Lauren, Elena, and Chase Matthew and all my exes.

0: He's an artist whose incredible vocals and honest lyrics are making waves really fast. 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
2: And you wrote Kid Myself with Tyler Hubbard and Jordan Schmidt, right?
3: Yep. It was our first time writing, my first time writing with Tyler. Mm-hmm. And I was just so nervous the night before. I was like, dude, I know he's a good writer. I knew he was a cool guy. I'm like, man, I got to have at least one good idea. I was like, I can't go in there empty handed. And so I stayed up the night before, just kind of going through my folder, looking for titles, and came across that title, Kid Myself. I had it in my phone for a while, and just started playing guitar. It's usually kind of how I approach it if I don't have anything down the road. And I just played this little guitar riff, and it kind of sparked a melody. And so long story short, I scratched. Put something scratch in, took it in the next morning, and Tyler was like, man, he's like, we got to write that, dude. We got to write that. So he was really good about pulling more of the personal stuff that was part of the story that I was trying to tell in the song. He was good at pulling that stuff out without getting into the details. And I think just leaving it open-ended enough where it's, you know, a pretty relatable song to most people, you know? So yeah. I feel like everybody's been through that at least once, so.
2: 100%.
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